0: Hola, my friend. 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

0: From New York, this is Democracy Now!
1: The outbreak is a reminder of the persistent threat to human health of disease outbreaks and the importance of cooperation and solidarity to continually strengthen global health security.
0: The World Health Organization's declared a global health emergency due to the rapid spread of Ebola virus in the Democratic Republic of Congo and Uganda. We'll speak to Dr. Craig Spencer, who survived Ebola in 2014. Then a government-sponsored prayer rally is held on the National Mall in the latest move by the Trump administration to push Christian nationalism.
2: It's hard to believe that it would take two centuries for the Lord to raise up a great man to bring that ballroom finally to stand where it needs to stand. It's extraordinary. We only had to wait 200 years.
0: We'll speak to Bishop William Barber and journalist Sarah Posner, author of Unholy, How White Christian Nationalists Powered the Trump Presidency and the Devastating Legacy They Left Behind. Then President Trump is reportedly set to drop his $10 billion lawsuit against the IRS in exchange for the creation of a taxpayer-funded $1.7 billion fund to compensate January 6 insurrectionists and other Trump allies investigated by the Biden administration. We'll speak to Democratic Congress member Jamie Raskin. He's just introduced legislation to target corruption and Trump's efforts to profit from the presidency. All that and more coming up. Welcome to Democracy Now!, democracynow.org, The War and Peace Report. I'm Amy Goodman. President Trump's escalated his threats against Iran Sunday, posting on Truth Social, quote, "For Iran, the clock is ticking and they better get moving fast or there won't be anything left of them," unquote. Ceasefire negotiations remain deadlocked over Iran's demands for war reparations, an end to the U.S. blockade, and a halt to fighting in Lebanon. On Sunday, a drone strike sparked a fire at an electrical generator on the perimeter of the UAE's Barakah nuclear power plant, the first and only nuclear power station on the Arabian Peninsula. No group claimed responsibility, but the UAE has faced repeated Iranian drone and missile attacks since the war began in February. Meanwhile, the New York Times reports Israel built two covert military outposts in Iraq's western desert in advance of its war against Iran, with preparations for at least one site dating back to late 2024. According to the Wall Street Journal, Baghdad had notified Washington in late March over suspected covert military activity, calling it a violation of Iraqi sovereignty. Israel killed at least six people in southern Lebanon, including three paramedics Friday, just hours after the U.S. State Department announced Israel and Lebanon had agreed to extend their ceasefire by 45 days following 2 days of negotiations in Washington. Israel then continued strikes into the weekend, killing at least five more people while injuring over a dozen in a series of air attacks on southern and eastern Lebanon Sunday. More than 670 people have been killed by Israeli strikes in Lebanon since the ceasefire took effect in mid-April. And the number killed since early March is rapidly approaching 3,000. More than 1 million people, one in five Lebanese, have been forced to flee their homes. Israel's assassinated Izzaldin al-Haddad, the head of Hamas's military wing, in a strike on a residential building in Gaza City on Friday. Al-Haddad was killed alongside his wife and their 19-year-old daughter. Hamas condemned what it called Israel's, quote, treacherous and cowardly assassination, unquote. On Sunday, Israeli attacks killed at least eight Palestinians across the Gaza Strip. Three victims were community kitchen workers, according to Al Jazeera. Israeli attacks have killed at least 871 Palestinians in Gaza since the so-called ceasefire took effect last year. This is Wala Barud, whose brother was killed in an Israeli strike.
3: Every citizen in the Gaza Strip is at risk of being directly hit by the Israeli occupation at any moment. The occupation makes no distinction between charitable workers, journalists, security personnel, civil defense workers, security forces, emergency responders, or doctors. The Israeli occupation has targeted every segment of the Palestinian people. The Israeli war continues. It has not stopped to this day, and the bloodshed continues, and the number of martyrs increase daily.
0: Israel's cabinets approved plans to build a military compound at the former site of the United Nations Relief and Works Agency for Palestinian refugees in occupied East Jerusalem. Israel bulldozed UNRWA's headquarters in January after seizing the site last year in an act condemned by the United Nations and governments around the world. Meanwhile, Israeli authorities have forced dozens of Palestinian families from their homes in East Jerusalem's Al Bustan district to make way for a biblical theme park called the King's Garden. The Guardian reports some Palestinians were forced to demolish their own family homes where multiple generations previously lived. Israeli forces have begun intercepting ships with a Gaza-bound humanitarian aid flotilla off the coast of Cyprus. The Global Samud flotilla says Israeli military vessels intercepted the fleet in international waters, actions it condemned as illegal acts of piracy. Organizers of the flotilla said Israeli forces had intercepted 17 boats and that contact had been lost with nearly two dozen vessels in the eastern Mediterranean. The flotilla had been attempting to breach Israel's maritime blockade of Gaza to deliver humanitarian aid to Palestinians. This is an activist on board one of the aid ships.
4: We are being intercepted in broad daylight. The occupation forces have no shame whatsoever. They're doing it in front of the whole world because they know that everything they did in the past has been met with full impunity. This means that this is the moment to mobilize as much as we can, to go into the streets and show that the people of the world are against their criminal acts. This is how far they're willing to go to continue their genocide of the Palestinian people.
0: More than 50 ships with the Global Samud flotilla set sail from the Turkish port city of Marmaris last week. Israeli media reported Israel's navy will transfer the arrested activists to the Israeli port of Ashdod. The World Health Organization has declared a global health emergency due to the rapid spread of Ebola virus in the Democratic Republic of Congo and Uganda. Sunday's announcement came a day after the African Union's public health agency said it confirmed Ebola infections in the DRC's northeastern province of Ituri, where 65 deaths and hundreds of illnesses have been reported. Cases have since been confirmed in Uganda's capital, Kampala, where residents fear a repeat of deadly outbreaks in 2022 and last year.
5: I'd like the government to, one, quickly spread awareness about Ebola and how it is spread, to break down this information even for the layest of people to understand, but also start to institute measures to avoid the spread of Ebola in Kampala and Uganda as a whole, so that there is a feeling of safeness, of security against this disease of Ebola.
0: Louisiana's Republican Senator Bill Cassidy, two-term incumbent, lost his primary after President Trump backed his challenger, Congressmember Julia Letlow. Cassidy is the first GOP senator in nearly a decade to lose renomination. President Trump had vowed revenge against Senator Cassidy after he voted to impeach Trump following the January 6th insurrection. In his concession speech Saturday, Senator Cassidy made an apparent reference to Trump, saying, quote, "Our country is not about one individual."
6: And when you participate in democracy, sometimes it doesn't turn out the way you want it to. But you don't pout. You don't whine. You don't claim the election was stolen. You don't find a reason why.
0: President Trump endorsed Congressmember Julia Letlow, who finished first in Saturday's primary with 45% of the vote. Louisiana State Treasurer John Fleming came in second with 28%. Both of them advanced to a runoff in June. President Trump took to Truth Social to celebrate Senator Cassidy's defeat and went after Kentucky's Republican Congressman Thomas Massey, who co-authored the bill compelling the Justice Department to release the Epstein files. Trump wrote, quote, Tom Massie of Kentucky, the worst and most unreliable Republican Congress member in the history of our country, is an even bigger insult to our nation than Senator Bill Cassidy of Louisiana, who suffered an unprecedented loss tonight by not even being allowed to run in the Republican primary. This is the first time such a thing has ever happened to a sitting U.S. senator, President Trump gloated. New financial disclosure forms released by the U.S. Office of Government Ethics show President Trump made between $220 million and $750 million in trades in the first 3 months of this year, including purchases and sales of securities in companies such as Microsoft, Meta, NVIDIA, Apple, and Goldman Sachs, according to News of the United States. Trump bought between $500,000 and $1 million worth of NVIDIA stock a week before the Commerce Department officially approved the sale of some NVIDIA chips to China. The Trump Organization claims the investments are managed exclusively by third-party financial institutions, and neither Trump, his family, nor the Trump Organization plays any role in investment decisions. In Washington, D.C., thousands of people gathered on the National Mall Sunday for a taxpayer-funded Christian evangelical service backed by President Trump. The eight-hour lineup featured song, prayer, and speeches by government officials, including House Speaker Mike Johnson, who shared the stage with religious leaders Franklin Graham, Cardinal Timothy Dolan, and others. President Trump appeared in a pre-recorded video. This was apparently recorded weeks ago at a separate White House event titled America Reads the Bible. Others appearing by video included Vice President J.D. Vance, Secretary of State Marco Rubio, Defense Secretary Pete Hegseth. The Freedom From Religion Foundation blasted the event as an unprecedented and shocking mix of church and state, adding, quote, our Constitution is godless by design. The government has no authority to organize religious revivals, much less use them to promote a Christian nationalist agenda, they said. The Supreme Court on Friday turned down an effort by Virginia Democrats to implement a new congressional map, which would have allowed Democrats to gain up to four additional seats in the House. The decision, with no dissents, leaves in place a ruling by the Virginia Supreme Court striking down the map. The push to redraw congressional maps began last year when President Trump pressured Republican-led states to come up with new district maps ahead of the midterms. In Alabama, thousands of people joined a rally at the state capitol in Montgomery on Saturday, demanding an end to racist gerrymandering by Republican state legislatures in southern states targeting black voters. The National Day of Action came in response to the Supreme Court's April ruling, which gutted Voting Rights Act protections for majority black districts. Saturday's protests began in Selma with a march across the Edmund Pettus Bridge, named after the former Confederate officer and Ku Klux Klan leader, which was the site of the historic 1965 Voting Rights March that became known as Bloody Sunday. This is Lakita Smith, an organizer who traveled from New Orleans to join Saturday's march.
7: Selma has a special place in my heart. I'm a Southern girl, and I believe that suppression of voting rights and what's happening across the South and the United States, it requires all hands on deck.
0: We'll be joined by Bishop William Barber later in the broadcast. And five unions representing more than 3,500 workers for the Long Island Railroad have staged their first strike in more than 30 years, bringing all train service to a halt on North America's largest commuter railroad. The strike follows 3 years of failed contract negotiations. Union leaders say wages haven't kept up with the cost of living and that workers haven't received raises since 2022. More than a quarter of a million daily riders rely on the service to commute between New York City and Long Island. And those are some of the headlines. This is Democracy Now!, democracynow.org, The War and Peace Report. I'm Amy Goodman. The World Health Organization declared a global health emergency Saturday due to the rapid spread of Ebola virus in the Democratic Republic of Congo and Uganda. The announcement came a day after the African Union's Public Health Agency said it confirmed Ebola infections in the DRC's northeastern province of Ituri, where 87 deaths and hundreds of cases of illness have been reported. Cases have also been confirmed in Kampala, Uganda's capital. At least four healthcare workers are among the dead. In a statement, the WHO said the outbreak is potentially much larger than what is currently being detected and reported. This is WHO Director of Health Emergency Alert and Response Operations, Abdurrahman Mahmoud.
1: Well, we know very well that the country has experience, but the region where it is happening is highly volatile with the humanitarian situation going on and the population moving around from South Sudan to Uganda and other parts. So our response is to stand with the regional government, and the country neighbor in terms of solidarity to show again that they can control this outbreak.
0: Ebola causes severe hemorrhagic fever and is often fatal. There's no approved vaccine for the species of Ebola responsible for the current outbreak. This all comes as the World Health Organization is coordinating the international response to the outbreak of the Andes strain of the hantavirus, which began on a Dutch cruise ship. The MV Handias has docked in Rotterdam, where the ship's crew will self-isolate. There are 3 confirmed deaths and at least 11 confirmed cases, where dozens more are being monitored. As of Sunday morning, there were no known cases of hantavirus in the United States. For more, we go to Providence, Rhode Island, where we're joined by public health professor and emergency medicine physician, Dr. Craig Spencer, also himself an Ebola survivor. In 2014, Dr. Spencer tested positive after returning to the U.S. from Guinea, where he was helping Ebola patients with Doctors Without Borders. He was treated at Bellevue Hospital here in New York City for 19 days and made a full recovery. Dr. Spencer's recent piece for Stat is headlined, "The Hantavirus is a Wake-Up Call. Will the Trump Administration Answer It?" Thanks so much for joining us from Brown University, Dr. Spencer. If you can start off by talking about Ebola and the significance of the announcement by the World Health Organization.
8: For sure. Well, I've been saying that we learned too much too quickly to be anything but remarkably concerned. As you noted in the intro, this was first declared on Friday, and already by Saturday, the World Health Organization had declared this a public health emergency of international concern. Never has something been done so quickly. And that's because the number of cases that were reported when this was first declared would make it already the 4th largest Ebola outbreak in history. This has likely been circulating for much longer than is being reported, maybe 1, 2, 3 months. And I wouldn't be surprised if the actual case numbers are dramatically higher than what we've seen so far. I think in the coming days and weeks, we're going to learn a lot more what cases actually look like, where they're at. But as has been pointed out, this is an incredibly difficult region to work in. I've worked in Eastern Congo a bunch of times. I've responded to Ebola. This is going to be a really difficult outbreak to manage and respond to, even under ideal circumstances. And Eastern Congo, particularly given the violence and conflict, is anything but ideal.
0: Can you describe what happened to you and your particular concern about public health professionals dealing with this and what you think needs to be done?
8: Ebola is a disease of compassion in that the folks that are most likely to be infected are people that take care, provide close care for people who are sick, for patients who have diarrhea and for vomiting. Think about family members, think about mothers taking care of their children, as well as healthcare workers taking care of patients. If you have the right protections, gloves and masks and everything that you need to stay safe, the likelihood of transmission is actually quite low. But most folks taking care of family members, as well as most healthcare professionals in this part of Congo, don't have access to the same things we may have access to here, including gloves, good personal protective equipment, and sometimes even running water. That makes the risk really, really high, particularly for healthcare professionals in a place where there's already not enough of those healthcare workers, and where over the last year we've seen dramatic cuts in the supplies and support going to many of these clinics and health facilities in Eastern Congo.
0: I wanted to turn to Nicholas Enrich, a former civil servant who worked at USAID, the Agency for International Development, through 4 administrations, serving as Director of Policy, Programs and Planning in the Bureau of Global Health until January of last year. On March 2, 2025, he was placed on administrative leave for exposing the Trump administration's illegitimate and dangerous dismantling of the agency. He's written a book called Into the Wood Chipper, a whistleblower's account of how the Trump administration shredded USAID. This is Nicholas Enrich speaking to Democracy Now! In April.
9: There was an outbreak of Ebola happening in Uganda at the time that USAID was being dismantled. And while I knew we couldn't start a robust outbreak response that we usually have because of everything that was being dismantled, there were a few key activities that I really felt that we needed to do. And they would not even let us screen passengers at airports that were traveling on international flights onwards to the United States to make sure that they had Ebola, that they did not have symptoms of Ebola. So that was a real risk to U.S. national security. And it was just sort of laughed off and ignored by the political appointees and DOGE.
0: So, Dr. Craig Spencer, if you can talk about this, do you think these cuts have exacerbated this crisis and about the significance of it being in cities and conflict areas?
10: Absolutely. Look, Nicholas is fully correct. If you recall, it was just over a year ago that Elon Musk gleefully declared that they were throwing USAID into the wood chipper. And you may recall that Elon Musk also sheepishly said at his first cabinet meeting that he mistakenly canceled Ebola prevention but turned it back on. For many folks, the story ended there, but what actually happened was there was an Ebola outbreak, and DOGE and Elon Musk cut all the support that we normally would have been giving to respond to that Ebola outbreak. The result was that exactly USAID, who in the past would have been supporting things like airport screening in Uganda, was not providing that logistical or financial support. USAID and other partners would have been providing support to make sure testing was adequate, to make sure a vaccine rollout could have taken place, but we didn't have USAID on the ground. Similarly, CDC has long had relationships in this part of the continent, in Congo and in Uganda, and a lot of those relationships have broken down and withered over the past year because we just haven't been paying. Similarly, the U.S. has pulled out of the World Health Organization over the last year, which means that in normal circumstances, our CDC folks are not able to even talk to World Health Organization people, something that is absolutely unbelievable and an incredible mistake for something that we should be able to do and be prepared for at all points. And the result is what we've seen over the past couple of weeks with hantavirus. We've seen with a dramatic increase in number of measles cases in the U.S. and now Ebola in DR Congo and across the border in Kampala. This is not all just a coincidence. This is a consequence of us cutting back our support, not only here at home, but also abroad.
0: If you could talk about your piece in STAT, the hantavirus is a wake-up call. Will the Trump administration answer it?
10: Yeah, so a year ago, I wrote a piece for The Atlantic saying that we were going to regret this. We were going to regret the cuts to CDC. We were going to regret the abdication of leadership on the global stage, pulling out of the WHO and dismantling USAID. And I think that right now we're seeing the end result of all of that. And we're starting to see the worst case scenario. You know, in normal times, we would have had people on the ground, organizations on the ground that the U.S. helped support. There are a lot of NGOs that have worked in Eastern Congo for a long time that do things like provide infection prevention and control training, that make sure clinics have personal protective equipment. We're seeing what happens when those things, unfortunately, aren't in place. Similarly, we saw over the past couple of weeks with the hantavirus response, the U.S. was not at the forefront, it was not helping lead response, but was found itself pretty flat-footed. I was saying that, you know, normally we would be two steps ahead, but we found ourselves 2 weeks behind. Similar here with the Ebola outbreak, the CDC reported yesterday on a press call that it learned about the outbreak the same time the rest of the world did, which is horrible given the fact that we used to have very close, collaborative, and trusted relationships in the DR Congo and in Uganda. But again, over the past year, a lot of that work, a lot of that trust, and a lot of that collaboration has broken down.
0: Dr. Craig Spencer, I want to thank you for being with us. Public health professor and emergency medicine physician at Brown University, Ebola survivor himself. In 2014, Dr. Spencer tested positive after returning from Guinea, where he was helping Ebola patients with Doctors Without Borders. He was treated at Bellevue Hospital for 19 days and made a full recovery. We'll link to your piece. The hantavirus is a wake-up call. Will the Trump administration answer it? Coming up, a government-sponsored prayer rally is held on the National Mall, and the latest move by the Trump administration to push Christian nationalism. We'll speak to Bishop William Barber and journalist Sarah Posner.

0: I Think of You by Amadou and Mariam performing in our Democracy Now! Studio. This is Democracy Now!, democracynow.org. I'm Amy Goodman. In Washington, D.C., thousands of people gathered on the National Mall Sunday for a taxpayer-funded Christian evangelical service backed by President Trump. The eight-hour lineup featured song, prayer, and speeches, including video messages by Vice President J.D. Vance, Secretary of State Marco Rubio, Defense Secretary Pete Hegseth, and President Trump reading the Bible, a video of him. This is House Speaker Mike Johnson addressing the gathering.
1: Almighty God, we ask that you hear these solemn petitions. Just as we, in the beginning, dedicated this land to your most holy name, today, here, Lord, in this 250th year of American independence, we hereby rededicate the United States of America as one nation under God.
0: Other speakers at the prayer service included a number of religious leaders and the conservative radio host, Eric Metaxas.
2: It's hard to believe that it would take two centuries for the Lord to raise up a great man to bring that ballroom finally to stand where it needs to stand. It's extraordinary. We only had to wait 200 years.
0: The Freedom From Religion Foundation blasted the government-sponsored prayer rally as an unprecedented and shocking mix of church and state, adding, quote, our Constitution is godless by design. The government has no authority to organize religious revivals, much less use them to promote a Christian nationalist agenda, unquote. We're joined now by two guests, Sarah Posner's author of Unholy, How White Christian Nationalists Power the Trump Presidency and the Devastating Legacy They Left Behind. She's host of the podcast Reign of Error. And we're joined by Bishop William Barber, president and senior lecturer of Repairers of the Breach, founding director of the Yale Center for Public Theology and Public Policy. He took part in a counter event on Sunday called Redirect 250. Sarah Posner, let's begin with you. Talk about the significance of this gathering.
3: Well, this is another example, another prominent example of the administration's Christian nationalist agenda. His Christian nationalist followers contend falsely that America was founded as a Christian nation, that God intended America to be founded as a Christian nation, and that the Christian nation has fallen away from that divinely intended founding, and that it's their job, both spiritually and politically, to restore the Christian nation. What does that mean? To them, the political, social, legal progress of the 20th and 21st century are the things that they think have caused America to decline and fall into sin. So this is really a battle for the soul of America. Are we going to be a pluralistic, secular nation governed by secular laws that protect equal rights for all? Or are we going to be a Christian nationalist country where the religion of Mike Johnson and Paula White is imposed on the rest of us?
0: I heard one of the people on the mall yesterday saying people understand the separation of church and state the wrong way. Yes, we don't want the government intervening in the church, he said, but we do want the church intervening in the state. Wondering if you can talk about the significance of taxpayer money being used to fund this Christian revival.
3: Well, for a long time in our country, this would have been considered a significant breach of church-state separation to have the taxpayer fund a specifically religiously oriented event that is intended for one particular audience and also intended to project the government's favoring of one particular religious orientation. Over the past several decades, the Supreme Court, which has also, I should point out, been shaped by Donald Trump, has eroded that church-state separation. And even apart from what might be legal or not legal under the current Supreme Court jurisprudence, Trump has run roughshod on almost every norm and value that we have, including spending taxpayer dollars for his own projects, including his own project of Christian nationalism in this case.
0: And yesterday, during this 9-hour prayer event on the National Mall, and is it significant that the Trump administration, they all were beamed in, whether it was President Trump reading from a Bible a few weeks ago, or Vance, or Rubio, or Hegseth?
3: Well, I think that obviously Trump couldn't even be bothered to produce a new video for this event. They just replayed the same video that they had produced for a previous Christian nationalist event called America Reads the Bible. And he could barely read the Bible in the video, I should point out. I think viewers should go take a look at it and see how haplessly he read the Bible verse and discussed it. But the fact that he went golfing instead, couldn't be bothered to show up at the event, nor could some of the top administration officials, shows that they don't care enough to be immersed in with the

0: a redirect 250 as a direct counter to the religious nationalist festival. The differences between a government-imposed prayer event or supported, taxpayer-supported, and a grassroots movement.
1: Well, thank you. First of all, Amy, let me say a little bit about this whole event, because yesterday, of course, many people were in Montgomery, Alabama, retracing the steps of Dr. King. We deeply supported it. I was actually in at Yale graduating students in public policy and public theology that takes on this very kind of heresy that we saw in Washington, D.C. But the prophets and preachers are supposed to be the conscience of the nation. We have plenty of scriptures that Donald Trump and them would never read that say that what we're supposed to do is challenge the nation to care for the least of these, the poor, the hungry, the sick, those who are pushed aside, the least of these, and the immigrants. Nothing was Christian about what we saw yesterday. And we have to challenge even repeating that it's Christian nationalism. It's not Christian nationalism. This is idolatry. This is heresy. This is a form of religious nationalism. This is Trump worship. This is trying to make someone a Messiah figure. And it's very dangerous, because the scriptures say, the scripture that Trump actually read yesterday is condemning of him and what they're doing, because it says that people are supposed to turn from their wicked ways. And wickedness in the scripture is when you hurt the poor, when you hurt women, when you mistreat the least of these. So I'm deeply offended as a person of faith for something like this to be done, because what we are supposed to do, as Dr. King once said, the church is supposed to be the thermometer of a thermostat of society, not the thermometer. We're not merely measuring the temperature. We're supposed to change the temperature. And everything that he has done and his group has done is counter anything that Jesus said. Notice they never mentioned Jesus yesterday. They never mentioned justice yesterday. And that is the fundamental problem with what they're doing. Any gathering that in this moment is not saying anything about poverty, and anything about the denial of voting rights, and anything about taking people's health care away, and anything about unholy war, and anything about the mistreatment of immigrant brothers and sisters, and claims to be Christian or religious, is actually fundamentally flawed and blasphemy. I'm using some strong terms this morning, Amy, because that's where we are. And we have to stop calling it. They want us to call it Christian nationalism, but it is not. There's not, they did not base anything they did yesterday on Jesus. Jesus is the example of Christianity, and Jesus was killed by the state because he chose to stand up to the state and stand with the least of these. So not only is it a violation of the Constitution as a clergy, as a public theologian, this is a violation of the basic principles of Christianity, Christian traditions in itself. It is fundamentally wrong. And for them to say it took 200 years to raise up somebody as though he's some Messiah figure that's now been sent by God is ultimate blasphemy. It is ultimate idolatry. And we must challenge it, and the church must challenge it and stand flat. So that's why today in D.C., we're preaching in front of the White House. We're having Morrow Monday. We're going from Saturday to Morrow Monday in front of the White House in D.C., standing up. Preachers are going to be preaching in front of the White House, following one of the great Jewish prophets, Jeremiah, who said, go down to the palace and tell the king, stop hurting people, stop mistreating people, stop murdering people. And so from Saturday, people by faith coming together, saying we will not bow down to the sin of voter suppression. We will not bow down to the injustice of taking people's God-given right. To today, in front of the White House, we're going to be a direct challenge to what happened on yesterday. We're broadcasting on 25 different sites, and ministers leading clergy will be preaching the gospel and preaching a true faith, and not allowing what we saw yesterday to even be claimed Christian. We can't even call it Christian. There's nothing Christian about what they did yesterday. That is human worship and idolatry and blasphemy and heresy at the worst form.
0: Sarah Posner, as the nine-hour prayer event, taxpayer-funded, happened on the National Mall, rededicating the United States to God, they said, President Trump once again threatened to destroy

0: destroy Iran, saying on Truth Social, for Iran, the clock is ticking and they better get moving fast or there won't be anything left of them. Time is of the essence, he wrote on social media. I'm wondering if you can talk about the piece that you wrote about what you said, evangelicals are working overtime to spin the Iran war, Sarah.
1: Well, white evangelicals are the most supportive religious group of Trump in general, and in particular of his war in Iran. Evangelicals for decades have been marinating in Christian Zionist theology and ideology, which holds that, in their view, America has a biblical duty to defend Israel, and in particular, defend Israel from aggression, both nuclear and otherwise, from Iran. So for decades, they have exaggerated Iran's access or ability to obtain a nuclear weapon and have been cheerleading Republican administrations since George W. Bush to attack Iran and wipe out its nuclear capability. And so for them, the war in Iran is not an illegal war. It is not an immoral war. It's an imperative to them. And they have supported Trump from the beginning. They have pushed Trump to do this even in his first term. So they look at the war in a completely different way than most of the rest of the nation does. They don't see it as an illegal foray that lacks congressional authorization and lacks the legal justification for a war. To them, Donald Trump is the savior of America and, in fact, probably the savior of Israel in their view. And they don't see the war as a strategic failure either because they can't admit any strategic failure by their savior, Donald Trump. So for them, the war, looking at the war in the way that, say, Reverend Barber does, is just not part of their thinking.
0: Bishop Barber, if you can talk about President Trump taking on the Pope, Pope Leo, retweeting a picture of himself as Jesus Christ, though he said he thought it made it just look like he's a doctor. And also the 22-foot gold-covered statue of Trump raising his fist, known as Don Colossus, dedicated at the Trump National Doral Miami last week. One of the pastors, Mark Burns, defended it on social media, saying, let me say this plainly, this is not a golden calf.
2: Well, it's not. It's a golden image. It comes straight out of the book of Daniel. When Nebuchadnezzar raised an image of himself and wanted people to bow. And the prophets, Shadrach, Meshach, Abednego, and Daniel said, no, we will not bow down to you. Remember, Saddam Hussein did something similar. I mean, this man is committed to being a strong man, and his followers are not Christian. They're not even evangelical. I have to say, I'm an evangelical. But evangelicalism in the Bible, according to Jesus, starts with good news to the poor, healing to the brokenhearted, recovery of sight to the blind, relief to the captive, and welcoming all those who've been unwelcome. There is so much sinfulness in this. When he put up that picture to worship, first of all, if he was a doctor, that's a bad doctor. I wouldn't go to the doctor. But trying to put himself as Jesus with bombers flying over the head. Now, not a halo, but bombers. The Pope not only challenged him, but the Pope not only challenged him, but the church challenged him. All of the archbishops, since Vatican II, Vatican II has said anyone promoting war that is talking about the annihilation of people, it is unholy. It is outside of even any concept of just war. War itself is unholy, particularly in a nuclear age. It is dangerous. It is immoral. What we see happening right now is time and time again in scripture, we see places where worshiping of a person leads to the destruction of a society. And what he did, every church person, pastor of faith, should name that as a form of idolatry. I wrote about it. We talked about it at our national conference on what are the moral issues of this particular political moment. And it is extraordinarily dangerous, but we see it. We saw it in the Bible. We saw it with Pharaoh. We saw it with Nebuchadnezzar. We've seen it with Hitler. We've seen it with Saddam. We've seen it with so many people that attempt to mesh themselves, place themselves in some kind of a religious holiness. And what is most shameful about all of this is that those who would dare call themselves evangelicals are not even acting like biblical evangelicals. They're acting the opposite of it, which is why I refuse to call them evangelicals, because they want us to call that name. We are in a moment where this president is playing with dangerous things. This is why the Pope said this. He said,
0: I'm just
2: preaching the gospel. The Pope said, I'm just telling him the gospel. And I'm going to continue to preach the gospel. And if that's what he's upset about, he'll have to remain upset, because the Pope said, I'm not backing up. And thank God that the Pope said that.
0: Bishop Bello, we just have 20 seconds, and I was wondering if you can just talk about the settling of your federal discrimination lawsuit against AMC Theaters, stemming from you going with your mother to the movie The Color Purple in 2023 in Greenville, North Carolina.
2: Well, yesterday we went back to the same theater, had the chair, had my mother, had 80-some people with disabilities. I can't talk a lot about the sum, but I can say we're saying to disabled people, you don't have to hide, you don't have to run. I've been in pain for 40 years, every minute of my life, and I refuse, like other disabled people, to be pushed to the side, to be turned away. Yesterday we went back to that same theater, went in with the chair, went in with the people, and looked at Michael Jackson on the big screen. And we're saying, everybody, come on out, regardless of what your different ability is. Don't be in the corners. Don't be in the shadows. Let people see you and know who you are. The laws protect you, and God loves you.
0: Bishop William Barber, President and Senior Lecturer of Repairers of the Breach, and Sarah Posner, author of Unholy, How White Christian Nationalists Powered the Trump Presidency and the Devastating Legacy They Left Behind. Coming up, Democratic Congressmember Jamie Raskin has just introduced legislation to target corruption and President Trump's efforts to profit from the presidency. Back in 20 seconds.

0: You Believe in Rapture by Thurston Moore, performing years ago at Smith College. This is Democracy Now!, democracynow.org. I'm Amy Goodman. The Justice Department's considering settling President Trump's $10 billion lawsuit against the IRS. In January, the president and his sons filed suit seeking restitution from the federal government, alleging reputational and financial harm and public embarrassment as a result of the leaking of their tax returns by a government contractor in 2019. Now, a possible settlement is on the table where the president would drop his lawsuit in exchange for an agreement by the IRS to drop audits of the Trump family and their businesses, as well as the creation of a $1.7 billion fund to compensate people Trump claims were wrongly targeted by the Biden administration. The fund would reportedly be called the President Donald J. Trump Truth and Justice Commission, would be led by a Trump-appointed commission, Trump allies who could potentially file claims and be compensated, include the participants in the January 6th attack on the Capitol. The top Democrat on the House Judiciary Committee, Congressmember Jamie Raskin of Maryland, who is also a constitutional law scholar, calls the proposal an illegal political slush fund. Last week, Congressmembers Raskin and Senator Adam Schiff introduced the Protecting Our Democracy Act to curb the president's profiteering and corruption. For more, we go to Jamie Raskin, Congressmember from Maryland. Can you respond to, first, what is being proposed here, this $1.7 billion fund? Who would profit? And then talk about your bill.
1: Sure. Well, the $1.7 billion political slush fund in the Department of Justice may take the cake in terms of being the most thoroughly corrupt movement of the Trump administration after the billions of dollars that they've been getting through the crypto schemes and the foreign governments. But so let's go back to the beginning. The $10 billion lawsuit against the IRS is completely bogus. It's empty. It's vacuous. There's nothing to it. There was a private contractor who leaked reports of Donald Trump's tax returns that Trump had promised to make public, like every other president had done. He said, I'm going to release my tax returns. Then he said he wouldn't. The IRS didn't do anything, but this private contractor released some of the details, and he's in prison. He went to jail for it. There's no private right of action under the statute, and it's happened to lots of people. So the idea that it's $10 billion that he's going to order the Secretary of the Treasury to order the IRS chief to give to him is ridiculous. There's just nothing there. So there's nothing to trade, but then they traded that mythical $10 billion they claimed to be owed for dropping real criminal investigations into all of the corruption or some of the corruption that the Trump family's engaged in, and then also for the creation of this $1.7 billion slush fund. Well, there are 1,600 people that he's pardoned, and they want a $1.7 billion slush fund, which comes to $1 million a head in terms of the Proud Boys, the Oath Keepers, the insurrectionists, with $100 million left over of taxpayer money to spread around in different ways. Congress never voted to appropriate that money. We control the power to spend. We never created that, and we never would. There's no way you could ever get that out of Congress. So they're using the judgment fund of the United States, which is for valid court verdicts against the United States or valid court settlements, to simply confer money on their private political militia, their street fighting militia, which went to battle for them on January 6, 2021. And what do you know, right before this election, they want to shower these people with $1 million a head. I mean, it's just it's an outrage. It's a scandal. It's also unconstitutional because the 14th Amendment says in Section 4 that no money shall go to pay for insurrection or rebellion. Now, that, of course, was in the wake of the Civil War, but it's written in general terms. Basically, they're paying his insurrectionary army.
0: And you were there, Congressman Jamie Raskin, on January 6th, right, along with your daughter and your now son-in-law, taking shelter from the insurrectionists.
1: Oh, yeah. I mean, I remember it well. And this is all part of the whitewash and the attempt to sanitize what had happened. I mean, there were Republicans like Ted Cruz who were calling it terrorism. They lived through it. They saw exactly what happened. And They were basically saying, hey, guys, we went a little bit too far with this. This is dangerous. People died. Officers lost their lives. And now, you know, they're all with Donald Trump and saying it was a day of hugs and kisses and love. It sounds like Woodstock on Capitol Hill to hear them describe it.
0: So describe the bills that you have introduced.
1: Well, understand that opposing and dismantling the corruption of the Trump administration is going to be the work of a lifetime for a lot of people in politics. So this is a beginning. And we start with the emoluments clauses, which have been completely, you know, thrown into the gutter here. But what we're trying to do is codify the emoluments clauses to saying the president must report any money he's getting from foreign governments, like take the $400 million jet from Qatar. That's got to be reported within 72 hours, and then Congress must get together and vote whether or not to allow him to accept it or to turn it over to the U.S. government or to return it, because the Constitution says that nobody in federal government, much less the president, can receive a present, an emolument, which means a payment, an officer title of any kind, whatever, the Constitution says, from a king, a prince, or a foreign state without the consent of Congress. And he has never come once to Congress for the hundreds of millions and billions of dollars that he's been pocketing from foreign states. Our America First president, who is the biggest globalist who's ever served in the White House.
0: New financial disclosure forms released by the U.S. Office of Government Ethics show President Trump made between $220 million and $750 million in trades in the first months of this year, including purchases and sales of securities in companies like Microsoft, Meta, Nvidia, Apple, and Goldman Sachs. Trump bought, according to Notas, between $500,000 and $1 million worth of NVIDIA stock a week before the Commerce Department officially approved the sale of some NVIDIA chips to China. The Trump Organization claiming the investments are managed exclusively by third-party financial institutions, and neither Trump, his family, nor the Trump Organization plays any role in the investment decisions. Can you talk about this and stock trading by Trump himself?
1: Yeah, look, what we know now is that corruption is the whole purpose of the Trump administration. It's not like some eccentric peripheral thing. It's a vast money-making operation. And the cover story is what you were talking about before with Bishop Barber. I mean, you know, they've tried to conscript all of these religious figures to come in to give cover to the fact that they are looting the federal government. The $1.7 billion slush fund that they want to install at the Department of Justice, $1.776 billion, showing you exactly how arbitrary and random it is. They're just naming it after 1776. It's not related to anything that's actually owed to anybody. But that's political slush fund is just one of many political slush funds. They're turning the entire budget of the United States that was authorized and appropriated by Congress into a collection of slush funds. So the Board of Peace, for example, take that one. We still don't know whether it's public or private, profit or not for profit, registered in the United States, registered in another country. We don't know, but they gave $1.5 billion from the State Department, money that was set aside for disaster relief, to this Board of Peace. And they got $1 billion from Qatar, $1 billion from the United Arab Emirates, $1 billion from Saudi Arabia. It's the same thing with the Venezuelan oil. After that hit on Venezuela, then they created a political slush fund operated, I believe it's out of Qatar as well. Donald Trump is controlling that. So the whole idea is to seize as much of the federal budget as possible to put directly under his control. The whole thing is corruption, and nobody should be surprised that he's engaged in thousands of day trades. We've got to ban individual stock trades by members of Congress, by the president, by the vice president, the whole thing, because they have turned the government of the United States into a money-making operation. You may as well put a Wall Street ticker tape up around the Senate and the House of Representatives and the White House, because that's what they've turned into. It's all about insider information, exploiting insider information to make as much money as possible. Put your money either in a blind trust or in a mutual fund and leave it there. Not single stock day trading by people who have all kinds of political inside information.
0: Very quickly, because I know you have to go. Eric Trump being on that trip to China, if you could respond. He's now saying he's going to sue Jen Psaki and MS Now over a report on a China trip based on a Financial Times report that said that he, while in the on the state visit in China, Eric Trump is linked to a company and the U.S. president's family exploring a deal with a Chinese chip maker that American lawmakers have warned is connected to the ruling party in China, Las Vegas-based fintech Alt 5 Sigma, which has financial links to the Trump family's World Liberty financial crypto business, last month signed a memorandum of understanding with a Chinese firm to build data centers in the U.S. Any knowledge about this?
1: I don't know anything about this one, other than to say that the response of President Trump and the Trump family and all of their enterprises to reports of their staggering, phenomenal corruption is to attack the media and sue the media. And they lose all of these cases. It's a form of distraction and a form of harassment. But they've brought suits against, you know, New York Times, Atlantic Magazine, ABC, CBS, you name it. And when they've got some kind of political control over them through the Federal Communications Commission, they're able to shake them down for millions of dollars. But for the media that can actually stand up to them, they win all these cases, and Trump and his family lose all these cases. But it makes it seem as if, you know, it's just some kind of contested dispute between two sides, when it's perfectly clear that they have corrupted the entire government. They've turned the presidency into an instrument of private profit making every day. It's like watching The Sopranos. You turn on just to see, well, what is the scam going to be today?
0: Maryland Congressmember Jamie Raskin, we have to leave it there. Top Democrat on the House Judiciary Committee has introduced a package of anti-corruption bills aimed at putting new checks on the White House. That does it for our show. I'll be speaking at the IFC in New York City as it plays the new film about Democracy Now! Steal the Story, Please! On Tuesday and Wednesday. Tuesday with V, formerly known as Eve Ensler. She'll be moderating the Q&A after the 6 o'clock film, along with the director Tia Lesson. And on Wednesday, Nermeen Sheikh, Democracy Now! Co-host, will be moderating the post-film discussion at the IFC at West 4th and 6th Avenue. I'll be there again with the film's director. Steal this story, please. Go to democracynow.org for details. I'm Amy Goodman. Thanks for joining us.
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Radio Bilingue, Madonna G. Scotch here. This last one here, this is Wet My Whistle, Midnight Star on this one. Hope you're all enjoying your Monday evening. You tuned into the BGS Backspin. This is the first hour of our music here. Enjoy, everyone.

0: Radio Bilingue. Madonna G. Scott here. Hope you're enjoying your Monday evening. Lots of music for you here at Radio Bilingue. Right now we got the BGS Backspin. I'm Madonna G. Scott, and that last one there, that was Call On Me Enchantment. Before that we had T.S. Monk with Bon Bon V, Midnight Star Wet My Whistle to start it all off. So again, I'm Madonna G. Scott. Coming up for you, we have some BB and Q Band for you.
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0: Radio Bilingue, Madonna G. Scotch here. Hope you're all having a wonderful Monday evening. Lots of music for you planned tonight. We do have some Sky coming up for you, some Wanda, I Must Be Dreaming coming up even sooner for you. But also wanted to let you know what you've been listening to before we get to that. The last one there, that was Evelyn Champagne King, I Can't Stand It, one of my favorite artists. We also had Heather Heywood, Give It Up, Dreamer, BB&Q Band, that's a Shep Pettibone remix. So I had a different sound kind of like the whole time. And we also had, before the last break, Enchantment, Call on Me, 1975 track. So that's what you've been listening to. Coming up, though, we do have those next few artists coming up for you.
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0: Radio Bilingue. Madonna G. Scotch here. That one there, that's Donnie Green, I Want You. You're listening to the BGS Backspin. I'm Madonna G. Scotch, and before that track we had I Got Your Number by Sky, I Must Be Dreaming by Wanda. Hope you're all enjoying the show tonight. You got more music for you. We got some Zachy Force Funk coming up for you very soon. And we're going to be hitting those tracks soon, but first we got this info from the station for you right here.
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Radio Bilingue. How's everyone doing tonight? That last one there, that was some Parliament with Flashlight. I'm Madonna G. Scotch. Got that track we've been promising you for a minute. One of my favorites, Zaki Force Funk. This one's called Around My Way. I'm sending this one to you, Ethan. I know you like this one, right? All right, everyone. Enjoy, everyone.

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0: Radio Bilingue, Madonna Chase Snatch here. You're listening to the BGS Backspin. That last track there, that was BB and Q Band All Night Long. Before that, we had some M2MA, we had Fatback Band, and then we had another M2MA track with I Simply Like. So hope you're all enjoying the tracks we're playing for you tonight on the BGS Backspin. Coming up for you, we do have some Midnight Star.
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0: Radio Bilingue, Madonna G. Scott here, and I also got Ethan in the studio, my little nephew. That one there, that's Eyes on You by Dayton. Before that, we had Midnight Star, Engine Number 9, All Night Long, BB and Q-Ben, and we also had some M2May a little bit earlier. We have lots more music coming your way. We have Falling in Love by Surface coming up for you, but first we got some info from the station.
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Young and Company, I like what you're doing to me. Right now, you're listening to the BTS Backspin on Radio Bilingue. I'm Madonna G. Scotch. Got lots more music, but it is almost time for me to head out of the studio. But I want to play a little bit more of one of my favorites, Zaki Force Funk, Glide Through the Galaxy.

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0: How does that sound, Hal? How does that sound?
1: It sounds good, fellas.
0: Thanks a lot.
1: I'll hold it just a second.
0: Sounds good, candidate.
1: Okay. One. Okay. Fellas, let's do one more. It was very good. The last part was swinging, you know?
0: What about the first part?
1: We won't talk about that. Okay, this is take five.
0: Oh, you listening for me? I didn't sing that high this time.
1: Number six.

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1: One more. Number 7. Oh. We're still not together on the intro.
2: Would it be a good idea for Maurice to start it off and then Kent pick it up? Yeah.
1: You got it if you could just get it together.
2: See, on that second, dun, dun, dun, dun, then you come in.

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0: 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Maybe you're out in Magna, Taylorsville, Harriman, Ogden, or Utah County. 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

Hola, ¿qué tal, mi gente? My name is Byron, the curator, and I'm the host of Cafecito, which is now proudly airing here on Avanza, 88.3 KUUB, Salt Lake City, Utah. Get ready for a mix of Latin alternative from indie rock and pop to hip-hop and more, as well as sprinkling in iconic American rock gems through the eras. This is all recorded at Southern California's Latin Alt HD3 Studios, and I hope you enjoy.

Muy, muy buena energía para su martes. Ahí tenemos nueva música from the Colombian group Monsieur Periné, who just released a new album called Instrucciones para Ser Feliz. Acaban de escuchar Natural, and it's featuring the help of the Venezuelan group Rawayana. Very cool, because Monsieur Periné was on the previous album for Rawayana, and now they enlisted the help for their own album. And Monsieur Periné, in just about an hour, are going to be announcing their new upcoming tour. And I can tell you this, that Monsieur Periné will be performing at the Observatory in OC on August 4th. Tickets officially go on sale on Friday, so make sure you grab those tickets while they're hot. 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We're also syndicated at Avanza 88.3 KUB in Salt Lake City, Utah. Let's get into something from Pat Benatar from her second studio album released in 1980 called Crimes of Passion. 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

We got a local music spotlight right there with a whole lot of energy. It's music from the group Baba Jenkins. That one is Keep You Warm. And you heard it here on Cafecito. I'm Byron, the curator, and I want to keep reminding you because we just posted a new ticket giveaway for you to take advantage of this week. Head over to our Instagram at Bilingual Sounds and enter for your chance to win two tickets to see Alejandro Fernandez, the son of Vicente Fernandez. He's going to be performing over at the YouTube Theater on September 12th. So if you want to get to that show, maybe your parents want to go to the show, maybe some of your friends want to go to the show or extended family members, let them know about the giveaway. 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Let's get into a dark wavy tune here from a Mexican group called Prismatic Shapes. Here's Gloomy Afternoon 2001.

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We are all dancing along here at 88.5 HD3, Bilingual Sounds Public Radio for Southern California, where music is our second language. We're also syndicated at Avanza 88.3 KUB in Salt Lake City, Utah. You got something new from the Animeros from Austin, Texas. That one is called Danza de los Jaguaros. Hope you were dancing along to it. It's their new song.

Hello, lovely people. It's Ray Zaragoza, and you're currently listening to Bilingual Sounds with Byron Gonzalez. This is the best radio show showcasing music from a wide variety of genres and cultures. Enjoy!

We got a beautiful song from Ray Zaragoza. It's her song Garden that can be found on her latest album, Hold That Spirit. She is a local artist. She's here in Southern California. We're proud to have her. And that's also another Asian American Pacific Islander Heritage Month highlight for ya. Ray Zaragoza comes from a very diverse background. Her father was indigenous Mexican, and her mother's side was Japanese. We're going to get into some more music here. It's a new one from the Womack Sisters. And if you've been enjoying their singles thus far, they're going to be releasing a new album very soon. They're also going to be going on tour with La Lom and The Sincere's. And additionally, they're opening up for Al Green over at the Hollywood Bowl August 14th. Let's get into their latest track. Here's the Womack Sisters.

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We got a fantastic track from the Mexican all-women trio, The Warning, with their song Matirio, here kicking off the second hour of Cafecito. I'm Byron, the curator, and if you're just tuning in, welcome. I hope I am able to appease you and bring you some good discoveries here on today's show. I'm here Monday through Friday, 9 a.m. through 1 p.m. Let's get into something from Los Mesoneros from Venezuela. And recently they had to sadly announce that they are dropping off their U.S. co-headlining tour with Innerwave. They were slated to perform here in Southern California over at the Regent Theater May 30th and May 31st. Now they're no longer performing, but the show is still going on, and they're encouraging their fans and their listeners to attend the show nonetheless, even without them in the mix, because Innerwave is a very, very cool band. I agree with them. So let's get into something anyway from Los Mesoneros. Here is Te Lo Advertí.

Byron, the curator here on Cafecito, dishing out some music from Argentina from the duo Pacifica. Acaban de escuchar su canción For Us off of their latest album, In Your Face. You're here on Bilingual Sounds 88.5 HD3, and if you haven't done so already, especially if you're really enjoying the music mix that you're making, that you're listening to here each and every day and making some good discoveries, go download the Bilingual Sounds app. It's available in the App Store and Google Play. All you got to do is search for us by name. And then you can also find us on the iHeartRadio app and the TuneIn app. So please, don't delay it. Do it today. Just a little rhyme there for you. Coming up next, I got new music from Reina Tropical. And Reina has been kind of on a roll lately. She just announced a new project with El Lado Negro. I have that song ready for you coming up soon. But right now, let's enjoy her latest with Shoot That Scat. Este se llama Camino, here on Café.

Ya tenemos los legendarios argentinos Soda Stereo with their unplugged version of Un Misil en Mi Placard off of their unplugged album titled Comfort y Música para Volar. Also, did y'all see the news? Did you see the announcement? Soda Stereo is going to be performing live. They're going on their Echoes tour. Now, I know that the vocalist has been passed away for a couple years now. So Gustavo Cerati, may he rest in peace. But they are stating that they're involving technology to sort of bring him back to life. I don't know. It's kind of interesting. I'm very curious and I'm very excited. They're going to be performing at the Kia Forum on September 12th. Let's get into something from a Thai drummer as a AAPI Heritage Month highlight. This one comes from the artist Saline, and this is the title track of her latest album, Ramana.

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4: Hola, you're listening to Cafecito here on this Tuesday, and I'm just loving the music today. Byron always just does such an incredible job at curating this music, and it just always puts me in such a good mood. I'm so grateful for Byron and so grateful that we can bring this great music. I'm always, you know, just like, wait, what was that? And, you know, there's a lot of Latin music in Spanish and, of course, music in English, but there's music from everywhere. I mean, great music from Korea, Japan, great music from France, just from everywhere. And that's one of the things that I think is so cool about this show. And later tonight, you will have a chance to listen to Sal y Sabor with DJ Causita here in Utah. You don't want to miss it at 4 o'clock.

What energy. Hope it wasn't too jarring for you. Sorry, not sorry if it was. It's an AAPI Heritage Month highlight as we continue our celebrations here on this station. It's music from an Indian band called Takadum Bridge, and that's their song Sultan, and it's featuring Anish Krishnan. Hope you enjoyed it. I'm Byron, the curator, and you're here on Cafecito. I'm here Monday through Friday, 9 a.m. through 1 p.m., bringing you an eclectic playlist that blends genres, generations, cultures, and languages. Let's get into another AAPI Heritage Month's highlight for ya. It's music from Spill Tab, and she's got quite a diverse background. She was born in Bangkok, Thailand, to an Algerian father and South Korean mother, and spent time between Paris, Los Angeles, and Bangkok when she was growing up. Now she's located here in Southern California, so let's get into something from Spill Tab with her song Sucker, here on Bilingual Sounds, where music is our second language.

We got a brand new song from the Mexican artist Andrew. So excited to hear new music from her. It's called Rápido, Rápido. Here on 88.5 HD3 Bilingual Sounds, public radio for Southern California. We're broadcasting live from the campus of California State University Northridge every single day. We're also syndicated at Avanza 88.3 KUUB in Salt Lake City, Utah. We're going to be heading into the 11 a.m. Hip Hop 3 block, so don't tune away if you like yourself some hip hop tunes. Right now, though, let's get into this one from Siharta. He's going to be performing at the YouTube Theater August 6th, so don't miss it. This is from his album Únicos. Aquí tenemos Ser Parte.

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2: El Instituto de Salud Mental Huntsman de University of Utah Health ofrece atención para jóvenes de 5 a 17 años que enfrentan desafíos de salud mental de cualquier nivel. 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

And we got new music from the Chilean rapper Ana Tijoux. That one is titled Apagón, and it's off of her new EP titled 97. You're here on today's 11 a.m. Hip Hop 3 blog. You get three every single day, so let's enjoy this next one. It's an AAPI Heritage Month highlight. It's from the Filipino rapper from the Bay Area. Here's Ruby Ibarra with

We got a track from Julian Roy with a song called MKB. Here rounding things off for today's 11 a.m. Hip Hop 3 Block, as happens every day right at 11 a.m. It's in the name. I'm Byron, the curator, your host here on Cafecito every single day, 9 a.m. through 1 p.m. Pacific time. Also, by the way, I want to remind you that we have your chance at winning a pair of tickets to see Alejandro Fernandez, who is the son of Vicente Fernandez. He's going to be playing at the YouTube Theater on September 12th. So if you want to go and you want to go for free, get over to our Instagram at Bilingual Sounds. If you're not a fan of Vicente Fernandez, but maybe your friends are or your family, let them know about it. Share our Instagram with them so they can enter and they might just win tickets for free to see Alejandro Fernandez. Let's get into some Mano Negra. This is Señor Matanza.

We got new music from La Santa Cecilia. It's also a local music spotlight. It's off of their new album, Los Años. Acaban de escuchar Dame Más. And you're here on Bilingual Sounds 88.5 HD3, where music is our second language here in Southern California. We're also syndicated out of Aravanza 88.3 KUB in Salt Lake City, Utah. If you're looking to go to some concerts or at least find out when some of your favorite artists are coming into town, we have our concert calendar right there on our homepage at bilingualsounds.org. Let's get into this one. I just recently found this one doom scrolling on Instagram, and her visuals just kind of caught my attention. And also the chorus to the song really caught my attention. You'll know it when you hear it. This is new music from an artist named Sapoleth. Here is Tan Adentro.

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Ooh, so good. Ah, love those vibes. It's music from the Los Angeles League of Musicians, otherwise widely known as La LOM. Acaban de escuchar Lucía. You're here on Cafecito. I'm Byron, the curator. Let's get into another AAPI Heritage Month highlight. And all throughout the month of May, here at Bilingual Sounds, we are celebrating our AAPI community, musicians, artists, with a little extra love to those in the community. This one comes from the Filipina-British singer-songwriter Biba Dubi. It's called 1036.

We got a nice little pop punk tune here for your Tuesday morning. That one comes from a Salvadorian artist named Gabriela Triste. Acaban de escuchar su canción Venus here on Bilingual Sounds 88.5 HD3, where music is our second language. We're also syndicated at Avanza 88.3 KUB in Salt Lake City, Utah. And a little disclaimer for my folks out in Salt Lake City, Utah, for this show to be syndicated, it does have to be pre-recorded and aired at a later date. So please be mindful of that whenever I'm talking about specific holidays or specific dates. Let's get into some Brazilian rock up next. This is from 1984 from the group Os Palaramas do Sucesso. It's from their second studio album titled O Paso do Lui. Here is Ocultos on Bilingual Sounds.

We got a new song from the Argentinian artist Sofia Campos. That song is officially unreleased right now, but it will be available for everybody on Friday. But you heard it here first. You got a first exclusive listen on Cafecito. That's Sofia Campos with her upcoming song, Como Viene Tu Amor. We're going to get into the next hour of music, so please stick around. This next one comes from the Puerto Rican singer-songwriter Dani Garcia, who's going to be soon at the YouTube Theater on September 17th. Here is Alguien.

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local music spotlight here, kicking off the afternoon. It's music from El Kaplan with his newest song, Seven Lives. And he wrote this song after surviving two rollover crashes. I'm sure he probably thought that, hey, I survived this amazing thing and I have a lot of feelings that I need to get out. So there you got it. Seven Lives, El Kaplan. Up next, we got another AAPI Heritage Month highlight for you as we continue our celebrations of our AAPI community members. This next one comes from a Japanese artist. Her name is Mei Yamane. This one was released in 1981 off of her album, Sorry. Let's get into it. It's called You and Me Still Keep On Falling in Love.

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So good. It's Lover Chanting from Little Dragon. Actually, that's one of the first songs I ever heard from Little Dragon, and I was instantly in love. That's another AAPI Heritage Month highlight for you. We're continuing to celebrate Asian American Pacific Islander Heritage Month here on Bilingual Sounds. The vocalist of Little Dragon is not only Swedish, but she's also of Japanese descent. You're here on Cafecito. I'm Byron, the curator. I'm here Monday through Friday, 9 a.m. through 1 p.m., always bringing you some fresh tunes to keep you entertained, to keep you going, to keep bring a little bit of happiness into your world. You know, El Lado Negro has recently teamed up with Reina Tropical. They have a new project in the works. It's called El Lado Tropical, and they just released their first debut single. So let's get into it. The new project from El Lado Tropical, here is Tocando.

Ooh, we got music from Damir. He is a Bangladeshi singer-songwriter. That's his track, Air. And that also an AAPI Heritage Month highlight for you here on Cafecito. We're going to get into this one. It's a local music spotlight, and he's actually one of our own here at the station. He is our own audio engineer. He makes our sessions sound so great. He also is moonlighting as a singer-songwriter. Here's Tristan Dolce off of his latest album, Amory and Eleanor. Let's get into it. It's Windward Lights.

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3: Hola, you're listening to Cafecito here on this Tuesday, and I'm just loving the music today. Byron always just does such an incredible job at curating this music, and it just always puts me in such a good mood. I'm so grateful for Byron and so grateful that we can bring this great music. I'm always, you know, just like, wait, what was that? And, you know, there's a lot of Latin music in Spanish and, of course, music in English, but there's music from everywhere. I mean, great music from Korea, Japan, great music from France, just from everywhere. And that's one of the things that I think is so cool about this show. And later tonight, you will have a chance to listen to Sal y Sabor with DJ Causita here in Utah. You don't want to miss it at 4 o'clock.

You're here on 88.5 HD3 Bilingual Sounds, where music is our second language here in Southern California. We're also syndicated at Avanza 88.3 KUB. And you just got something from an AAPI Heritage Month highlight artist. It's Toki Monster. She's also a local artist from Torres, California, of South Korean descent. Toki Monster with her song Put It Down, featuring Anderson .Paak and Kern. Hope you enjoyed it. We're getting near the end of the show, so don't be tuning away. No time to be doing so. This next one comes from Celinez. She's a Mexican-American singer-songwriter from New York City, and she just released her new album, Nostalgia. Now, if you've been listening to my show over the past year, I've been playing her song, Revivirlo. But on this new album, she decided to give it an English translation. So here we go with Celinez with Relive.

The iconic Colombian group Aterciopelados with another iconic song, La Pipa de la Paz, that was released in 1996 and now is celebrating a 30-year anniversary. So we got to celebrate here together. You're here on Cafecito, and that about does it for me. Hope you had a lot of fun listening in today. Hope you found your new favorite artist, your new favorite song. And if you did enjoy my playlist here enough, please join me again tomorrow, 9 a.m. through 1 p.m. But also, once I'm done, continue listening to the station, because there's still music to be heard, music to discover here each and every day. Up next, another AAPI Heritage Month highlight. This one comes from a Japanese-Mexican artist. His name is Tori Notabi, and here is Amanecer.

Hola, ¿qué tal, mi gente? My name is Byron, the curator, and I'm the host of Cafecito, which is now proudly airing here on Avanza, 88.3 KUUB, Salt Lake City, Utah. Get ready for a mix of Latin alternative from indie rock and pop to hip hop and more, as well as sprinkling in iconic American rock gems through the eras. This is all recorded at Southern California's Latin Alt HD3 Studios, and I hope you enjoy.

Muy, muy buena energía para su martes. Ahí tenemos nueva música from the Colombian group Monsieur Periné, who just released a new album called Instrucciones para Ser Feliz. Acaban de escuchar Natural, and it's featuring the help of the Venezuelan group Rawayana. Very cool, because Monsieur Periné was on the previous album for Rawayana, and now they enlisted the help for their own album. And Monsieur Periné, in just about an hour, are going to be announcing their new upcoming tour. And I can tell you this, that Monsieur Periné will be performing at the Observatory in OC on August 4th. Tickets officially go on sale on Friday, so make sure you grab those tickets while they're hot. You're here on 88.5 HD3 Bilingual Sounds, public radio for Southern California. We're also syndicated at Avanza 88.3 KUB in Salt Lake City, Utah. Let's get into something from Pat Benatar from her second studio album released in 1980 called Crimes of Passion. Here is Hit Me With Your Best Shot.

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We got a local music spotlight right there with a whole lot of energy. It's music from the group Baba Jenkins. That one is Keep You Warm. And you heard it here on Cafecito. I'm Byron, the curator. And I want to keep reminding you because we just posted a new ticket giveaway for you to take advantage of this week. Head over to our Instagram at Bilingual Sounds and enter for your chance to win 2 tickets to see Alejandro Fernandez, the son of Vicente Fernandez. He's going to be performing over at the YouTube Theater on September 12th. So if you want to get to that show, maybe your parents want to go to the show, maybe some of your friends want to go to the show or extended family members, let them know about the giveaway. 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Let's get into a dark wavy tune here from a Mexican group called Prismatic Shapes. Here's Gloomy Afternoon 2001.

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We are all dancing along here at 88.5 HD3, Bilingual Sounds Public Radio for Southern California, where music is our second language. We're also syndicated at Avanza 88.3 KUB in Salt Lake City, Utah. You got something new from the Animeros from Austin, Texas. That one is called Danza de los Jaguaros. Hope you were dancing along to it. It's their new song. Really love all the music that's coming from this group. They will be releasing a new album later on this year, but no more info than that. That's all the info I can share. Let's get into something from an artist out of Oceanside, California. I've been listening to him a lot. This one's nice and easy. It's Obed Padilla with All Right, Okay.

We got a beautiful song from Ray Saragoza. It's her song Garden that can be found on her latest album, Hold That Spirit. She is a local artist. She's here in Southern California, and we're proud to have her. And that's also another Asian American Pacific Islander Heritage Month highlight for ya. Ray Saragoza comes from a very diverse background. Her father was indigenous Mexican, and her mother's side was Japanese. We're going to get into some more music here. It's a new one from the Womack Sisters. And if you've been enjoying their singles thus far, they're going to be releasing a new album very soon. They're also going to be going on tour with La Lom and The Sincere's. And additionally, they're opening up for Al Green over at the Hollywood Bowl August 14th. Let's get into their latest track. Here's the Womack Sisters.

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We got a fantastic track from the Mexican all-women trio, The Warning, with their song Matirio, here kicking off the second hour of Cafecito. I'm Byron, curator, and if you're just tuning in, welcome. I hope I am able to appease you and bring you some good discoveries here on today's show. I'm here Monday through Friday, 9 a.m. through 1 p.m. Let's get into something from Los Mesoneros from Venezuela. And recently they had to sadly announce that they are dropping off their U.S. co-headlining tour with Innerwave. They were slated to perform here in Southern California over at the Regent Theater May 30th and May 31st. Now they're no longer performing, but the show is still going on, and they're encouraging their fans and their listeners to attend the show nonetheless, even without them in the mix, because Innerwave is a very, very cool band. I agree with them. So let's get into something anyway from Los Mesoneros. Here is Te Lo Advertí.

Byron, the curator here on Cafecito, dishing out some music from Argentina from the duo Pacifica. Acaban de escuchar su canción For Us off of their latest album, In Your Face. You're here on Bilingual Sounds 88.5 HD3, and if you haven't done so already, especially if you're really enjoying the music mix that you're making, that you're listening to here each and every day and making some good discoveries, go download the Bilingual Sounds app. It's available in the App Store and Google Play. All you got to do is search for us by name. And then you can also find us on the iHeartRadio app and the TuneIn app. So please, don't delay. Do it today. Just a little rhyme there for you. Coming up next, I got new music from Reina Tropical. And Reina has been kind of on a roll lately. She just announced a new project with El Lado Negro. I have that song ready for you coming up soon. But right now, let's enjoy her latest with Shoot That Scat. Este se llama Camino here on Café.

Ya tenemos los legendarios argentinos Soda Stereo with their unplugged version of Un Misil en Mi Placard off of their unplugged album titled Comfort y Música para Volar. Also, did y'all see the news? Did you see the announcement? Soda Stereo is going to be performing live. They're going on their Echoes tour. Now, I know that the vocalist has been passed away for a couple years now. So, Gustavo Cerati, may he rest in peace. But they are stating that they're involving technology to sort of bring him back to life. I don't know. It's kind of interesting. I'm very curious and I'm very excited. They're going to be performing at the Kia Forum on September 12th. Let's get into something from a Thai drummer as a AAPI Heritage Month highlight. This one comes from the artist Saline, and this is the title track of her latest album, Ramana.

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4: 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I'm Edgar Zúñiga, and tough news today from Colombia. Totó La Momposina has passed away, one of the greatest, if not the greatest, ambassador of Colombia's Afro-Indigenous Caribbean musical traditions. Being Colombian myself, Totó has meant so much to me because she carried the sound of our culture, of our country, of our cumbia, of el bullerengue, to the entire world. And for many people outside of Colombia, she's most remembered for her voice in Calle 13 Latinoamérica, where she sings the line, Tú no puedes comprar el viento. It gives me chills every single time. Totó was also profiled throughout the years on NPR, including on NPR's Latino, and Totó will live on forever. This is Avanza 88.3.

What energy. Hope it wasn't too jarring for you. Sorry, not sorry if it was. It's an AAPI Heritage Month highlight as we continue our celebrations here on this station. It's music from an Indian band called Takadum Bridge, and that's their song Sultan, and it's featuring Anish Krishnan. Hope you enjoyed it. I'm Byron, the curator, and you're here on Cafecito. I'm here Monday through Friday, 9 a.m. through 1 p.m., bringing you an eclectic playlist that blends genres, generations, cultures, and languages. Let's get into another AAPI Heritage Month's highlight for ya. It's music from Spill Tab, and she's got quite a diverse background. She was born in Bangkok, Thailand, to an Algerian father and South Korean mother, and spent time between Paris, Los Angeles, and Bangkok when she was growing up. Now she's located here in Southern California, so let's get into something from Spill Tab with her song Sucker, here on Bilingual Sounds, where music is our second language.

We got a brand new song from the Mexican artist Andrew. So excited to hear new music from her. It's called Rápido, Rápido. Here on 88.5 HD3 Bilingual Sounds, public radio for Southern California. We're broadcasting live from the campus of California State University Northridge every single day. We're also syndicated at Avanza 88.3 KUB in Salt Lake City, Utah. We're going to be heading into the 11 a.m. hip-hop 3 block, so don't tune away if you like yourself some hip-hop tunes. Right now, though, let's

We got a track from Julian Roy with a song called MKB. Here rounding things off for today's 11 a.m. Hip Hop 3 Block, as happens every day right at 11 a.m. It's in the name. I'm Byron, the curator, your host here on Cafecito every single day, 9 a.m. through 1 p.m. Pacific time. Oh, also, by the way, I want to remind you that we have your chance at winning a pair of tickets to see Alejandro Fernandez, who is the son of Vicente Fernandez. He's going to be playing at the YouTube Theater on September 12th. So if you want to go and you want to go for free, get over to our Instagram at Bilingual Sounds. If you're not a fan of Vicente Fernandez, but maybe your friends are or your family, let them know about it. Share our Instagram with them so they can enter and they might just win tickets for free to see Alejandro Fernandez. Let's get into some Mano Negra. This is Señor Matanza.

We got new music from La Santa Cecilia. It's also a local music spotlight. It's off of their new album, Los Años. Acaban de escuchar Dame Más. And you're here on Bilingual Sounds 88.5 HD3, where music is our second language here in Southern California. We're also syndicated out of Aravanza 88.3 KUB in Salt Lake City, Utah. If you're looking to go to some concerts or at least find out when some of your favorite artists are coming into town, we have our concert calendar right there on our homepage at bilingualsounds.org. Let's get into this one. I just recently found this one doom scrolling on Instagram, and her visuals just kind of caught my attention. And also the chorus to the song really caught my attention. You'll know it when you hear it. This is new music from an artist named Sapoleth. Here is Tan Adentro.

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Ooh, so good. Ah, love those vibes. It's music from the Los Angeles League of Musicians, otherwise widely known as La LOM. Acaban de escuchar Lucía. You're here on Cafecito. I'm Byron, the curator. Let's get into another AAPI Heritage Month highlight. And all throughout the month of May, here at Bilingual Sounds, we are celebrating our AAPI community, musicians, artists, with a little extra love to those in the community. This one comes from the Filipina-British singer-songwriter Biba Dubi. It's called 1036.

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We got a nice little pop punk tune here for your Tuesday morning. That one comes from a Salvadorian artist named Gabriela Triste. Acaban de escuchar su canción Venus here on Bilingual Sounds 88.5 HD3, where music is our second language. We're also syndicated at Avanza 88.3 KUB in Salt Lake City, Utah. And a little disclaimer for my folks out in Salt Lake City, Utah, for this show to be syndicated, it does have to be pre-recorded and aired at a later date. So please be mindful of that whenever I'm talking about specific holidays or specific dates. Let's get into some Brazilian rock up next. This is from 1984 from the group Os Palaramas do Sucesso. It's from their second studio album titled O Paso do Lui. Here is Ocultos on Bilingual Sounds.

We got a new song from the Argentinian artist Sofia Campos. That song is officially unreleased right now, but it will be available for everybody on Friday. But you heard it here first. You got a first exclusive listen on Cafecito. That's Sofia Campos with her upcoming song, Como Viene Tu Amor. We're going to get into the next hour of music, so please stick around. This next one comes from the Puerto Rican singer-songwriter Gani Garcia, who's going to be soon at the YouTube Theater on September 17th. Here is Alguien.

local music spotlight here, kicking off the afternoon. It's music from El Kaplan with his newest song, Seven Lives. And he wrote this song after surviving two rollover crashes. I'm sure he probably thought that, hey, I survived this amazing thing and I have a lot of feelings that I need to get out. So there you got it. Seven Lives, El Kaplan. Up next, we got another AAPI Heritage Month highlight for you as we continue our celebrations of our AAPI community members. This next one comes from a Japanese artist. Her name is Mei Yamane. This one was released in 1981 off of her album, Sorry. Let's get into it. It's called You and Me Still Keep On Falling in Love.

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So good. It's Lover Chanting from Little Dragon. Actually, that's one of the first songs I ever heard from Little Dragon, and I was instantly in love. That's another AAPI Heritage Month highlight for you. We're continuing to celebrate Asian American Pacific Islander Heritage Month here on Bilingual Sounds. The vocalist of Little Dragon is not only Swedish, but she's also of Japanese descent. You're here on Cafecito. I'm Byron, the curator. I'm here Monday through Friday, 9 a.m. through 1 p.m., always bringing you some fresh tunes to keep you entertained, to keep you going, to keep bring a little bit of happiness into your world. You know, El Lado Negro has recently teamed up with Reina Tropical. They have a new project in the works. It's called El Lado Tropical, and they just released their first debut single. So let's get into it. The new project from El Lado Tropical, here is Tocando.

got music from Damir. He is a Bangladeshi singer-songwriter. That's his track, Air. And that also an AAPI Heritage Month highlight for you here on Cafecito. We're getting into this one. It's a local music spotlight, and he's actually one of our own here at the station. He is our own audio engineer. He makes our sessions sound so great. Also is moonlighting as a singer-songwriter. Here's Tristan Dolce off of his latest album, Amory and Eleanor. Let's get into it. It's Windward Lights.

You're here on 88.5 HD3 Bilingual Sounds, where music is our second language here in Southern California. We're also syndicated at Avanza 88.3 KUB. And you just got something from an AAPI Heritage Month highlight artist. It's Toki Monster. She's also a local artist from Torres, California, of South Korean descent. Toki Monster with her song Put It Down, featuring Anderson .Paak and Kern. Hope you enjoyed it. We're getting near the end of the show, so don't be tuning away. No time to be doing so. This next one comes from Celinez. She's a Mexican-American singer-songwriter from New York City, and she just released her new album, Nostalgia. Now, if you've been listening to my show over the past year, I've been playing her song, Revivirlo. But on this new album, she decided to give it an English translation. So here we go with Celinez with Relive.

Escucha, the iconic Colombian group Aterciopelados with another iconic song, La Pipa de la Paz, that was released in 1996 and now is celebrating a 30-year anniversary. So we got to celebrate here together. You're here on Cafecito, and that about does it for me. Hope you had a lot of fun listening in today. Hope you found your new favorite artist, your new favorite song. And if you did enjoy my playlist here enough, please join me again tomorrow, 9 a.m. through 1 p.m. But also, once I'm done, continue listening to the station, because there's still music to be heard, music to discover here each and every day. Up next, another AAPI Heritage Month highlight. This one comes from a Japanese-Mexican artist. His name is Torino Tabi, and here is Amanecer.

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